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0: 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A reminder, Smiley's Pumpkin Drop is coming. It's going to be October 15th. It's a Thursday. It'll be at the Indiana State Fairgrounds. 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

0: the Smiley Morning Show here at 99.5 ZPL. A reminder, Smiley's pumpkin drop is coming. It's going to be October 15th. It's a Thursday. It'll be at the Indiana State Fairgrounds. Mark your calendars.
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5: Medical notes this week. Depending on your illness, you may not always need to finish your full round of antibiotics. This belief comes from outdated recommendations. In fact, new guidelines say that shorter courses of antibiotics can be safer and just as effective as longer ones. Experts say the right strategy depends on the type of illness, and that doctors need to focus on communicating this complex reality of antibiotic use to their patients. The shift change that will make physicians healthier. Adjusting an overnight hospital shift by just 2 hours can lower long-term cardiovascular and metabolic risks. A study in the American Journal of Emergency Medicine used wearable sleep trackers and blood tests to show this change increases restorative sleep while reducing inflammatory biomarkers. Aligning work hours more closely with the body's natural circadian rhythm could help physicians combat the negative effects of overnight shifts. A better way to monitor vitals in the ICU. Continuous non-invasive blood pressure monitoring may soon replace risky catheters. A study published in Computers in Biology and Medicine details a new system called Mosaic, which pairs chest and finger sensors with a deep learning AI model. The model reconstructs real-time blood pressure waveforms that closely match the gold standard output of invasive arterial catheters. The technology could eventually offer continuous, home-based blood pressure tracking for millions living with hypertension. And finally, is it a red flag if your child prefers to play alone? Research published in the Elementary School Journal found that unsocial children who know they are accepted by their peers can comfortably decline group activities without experiencing emotional distress. However, children who place low value on fitting in are more likely to reject social invitations continuously, eventually leading to true peer rejection and loneliness. Experts suggest that parents and teachers should gently encourage solo children to accept occasional invites rather than forcing them into large group play. And that's Medical Notes this week. I'm Mayan Vastabetancourt.
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9: Away we go with the world's third most popular public affairs radio show. It's the Adam Ritz Show, and I'm Adam Ritz, and Jay Baker has joined me on the phone. Hey, Jay, how's it going?
10: It's going great. You know, I knew that we were in the top 10 of public affairs shows, and, you know, that show with the little plastic dinosaurs, I know that they're in front of us, but what are the other shows that are in front of us that I don't know about?
9: You know, I don't know what the top two are. I thought it would have sounded very arrogant to say that the number one public affairs show. So I moved us down a few notches to number three. I thought that was a little more acceptable.
10: That's perfect. I tell my friends and relatives, you know, because, you know, everything around us is based on, you know, how big and how important you feel or can make yourself big and important. And I always tell them, hey, baby, I'm on a national show. And that's usually enough to silence any critics in my circle.
9: Well, we're about a minute into this episode, and I think we just went down to number six.
10: Oh, okay. Well, that happens. Those plastic dinosaurs are very compelling. I've always said that.
9: But in the next half hour, we're hoping to finish in the top 50.
10: Okay, good.
9: So
10: that gives us something to shoot for.
9: So next week will be our big Halloween extravaganza. We'll go over some trick-or-treating tips and costume tips and pedestrian driving through your neighborhood at dusk tips. But I did want to touch on one thing Halloween-related this week, and that is a Halloween-themed 5K or a fun run for charity. Because if we wait till next week to talk about these fun runs, it'll be too late for you to get online and register for one. So most municipalities, most cities and towns and burgs have some sort of Halloween fun run or a 5K or a half marathon or even longer that raises money for some sort of foundation or charity. We highly advise, if this is the type of thing you enjoy doing, fun runs and 5Ks, what better way to do one than with a costume on, because it's almost it's like a half hour trick or treating. You can just, you get together, there's 1,000 people, you're all wearing costumes and you do a fun run, you raise money for charity, but you got to think about it, think ahead a little bit and get online and search that out in your town and make sure you have time to register to do it, either this week or next weekend, right before Halloween. So here are some tips, Jay, for a fun run costume, I guess, costume ideas and things to think about.
10: Yeah, because you
9: want
10: to be able to run. Yeah, you still want to, you know, you still want to present, but you've got to get through that 5K.
9: I just about choked on my water. So
10: you choked on your water. Well, I was getting ready to say, too, the best part about the Halloween 5K is oftentimes you and I know at the so-called relief station, they'll offer water and or Gatorade. But at the Halloween relief station, they just offer the fun-sized candy bar. Yeah, so it's you don't need any liquid. You need Snickers.
9: You won't be choking on your water during the trick-or-treating 5K.
10: No, but I want to hear a costume idea because, obviously, and you, by the way, you need to be actually honored and recognized as a gentleman who, during holiday seasons, have said these 5Ks, not only are they fun, it gives you a chance to dress up, have a great time, you raise money for charity, and it helps you kind of ward off the calories of Thanksgiving or Halloween, because these are carbohydrate-laden holidays, my friend.
9: Yeah, it does give you some peace of mind and make you feel good about yourself when you're about to eat 5,000 calories worth of fun-size Halloween candy to go out and burn a few hundred calories in a fun run. They suggest you should keep the temperature in mind and have your costume for your fun run be temperature appropriate. So if you're listening in the South, and the fun run is going to be 80, 85 degrees, you don't want to wear the full size, Chewbacca outfit, head to toe in fur. It could be a little too hot and dangerous for you. No masks. So
10: good idea
9: for a couple of reasons. One, your peripheral vision, so you can watch out for other runners and vehicles and trees or anything you could run over or trip over, a pothole. Your peripheral vision is very important to be able to see where you're running. And then, two, for oxygen intake. You remember those old masks when we were kids that you could not breathe in?
10: Well, and or you'll love this. If you ever had to wear eyeglasses as a kid, that baby steamed up in there. It was like a greenhouse on your face.
9: You couldn't wear a mask if you had glasses. That is for sure.
10: And you couldn't breathe. But other than that, they were great.
9: They were great. This is kind of a no-brainer, and I don't really have a good example of a costume that's made out of paper. But they suggest you should not wear a paper costume because after a mile or so, you will perspire. And when your paper costume gets wet, you do run by the drink station. You grab that Dixie cup full of water. You're not going to be able to drink it without spilling some on yourself. And your paper costume by the end will just... It will be in like a trail of popcorn behind you to find your way home. So temperature. And,
10: my extra tip would be aware that a costume could malfunction. So you want to make sure you're wearing the proper undergarments underneath any costume.
9: Yeah, you know, that's a great point. And I did also read that if you get a new costume to wear for your 5K or longer, if you're doing that half marathon, maybe, you know, go out in your neighborhood and run at least a block to see if it stays put, if it stays on, and if it chafes. I mean, if there's some intricate amount of burlap or a material that isn't comfortable and that's going to rub against one part of your body every time you take a step for 13 miles, you're going to be raw by the finish line.
10: Yes.
9: So make sure it's comfortable as well. That's a great point, Jay. And then here are some actual suggestions on costumes. And my favorite one, I think, is you've seen the movie Dodgeball. With Vince Vaughn. And
10: famous film. Yes.
9: Ben Stiller. Well, if you're with a group of people, you can dress up like Average Joe's dodgeball team. Which is so simple. It's just, you know, you get some red t-shirts and you have it printed with the Average Joe's logo on the front, and you get some shorts. I think they're yellow shorts they wore in the movie. Shorts, red Average Joe's t-shirts. You're done. There's your costume.
10: Yeah.
9: And it's comfortable to run in. You're not going to get chafed. No mask, no paper. Another great costume idea for a group running these things is the from Dr. Seuss. Thing one, thing two, thing three, thing four. Remember them?
10: Very good. Yes, that would be perfect.
9: Excuse me. And Forrest Gump is a great costume idea for a run.
10: Very good.
9: The scene specifically where he's running. Remember where he just runs across America?
10: Run, Forrest, run. Yeah. You get a beard, a ball cap, and you're good to go.
9: You pretty much just need a beard and a baseball hat.
10: Sure.
9: Group idea.
10: No, you make it simple. No, that's a great point. And yes, you are correct. This is a great time of the year to search out some of those runs. There's probably more in your town than you know. And it's a great way to raise money for charity and have fun, because that's what we always say on this show. Go out and go a little crazy, but do it for charity.
9: Yeah, it really is going to be a fun thing to do, especially any excuse to have a costume on. Imagine dressing up like Richard Simmons. And running a 5K.
10: There you go.
9: How much fun would that be?
10: You've already got the shorts on, the tank top. You're doing fine. Yeah, I'd be the first guy to go, I'm going to dress up like Godzilla. And then, as you said, I'll hit the 2 mile mark and I'll be in the bushes going, I'm chafing.
9: The full Godzilla outfit with the headgear.
10: Godzilla.
9: Like you're a college mascot. That is not a good costume, Jay.
10: No, that is a horrible idea. Hey, you know, we talk about each week some of the things that are happening this week during the week, and I have been surprisingly, in a good way, amazed at how popular NCAA football has gotten in the last couple of seasons. Certainly NFL is very popular. So I'll ask you, Adam, do you have an NCAA team and an NFL team, or is it one or the other?
9: Well, I certainly I went to Purdue. I'm a big Purdue Boilermaker fan, football, basketball, really any sport. So, yeah, I cheer for Purdue.
10: Okay.
9: And it's been a bad season. Well, a rough – yeah, I'll say it's been a bad season. We certainly aren't as good as we were last year.
10: use the word challenging.
9: It's a challenging season.
10: It's challenging.
9: We're all looking forward to basketball season with our All-American Player of the Year coming back for his final year. So, and I do enjoy a college football game more than I like the NFL.
10: Yeah, I'm the same way.
9: To attend. I will drive 2 hours, 3 hours to watch a college football game outdoors in November when I'm cold. But I don't want to drive 40 minutes to go see an NFL game inside a stadium where it's warm.
10: Well, you and I have always talked about, we've been kind of fortunate. We're here in the Midwest, and we get to enjoy Big Ten football. And when I say enjoy, there's all these great traditions. You and I know Iowa and Wisconsin on any given week might not be that great, but those teams at home with those fan bases, and as you said, you get the coldness of late fall and early winter. If you're tailgating at an Iowa game, you got to come prepared.
9: You really do. You do. And, you know, I don't want anybody to think I don't like the NFL, especially my friends in the NFL. I love pro football. I love the NFL. I just, if I had to choose, gun to my head, would you rather attend a college football game or an NFL game? I'm picking college football. And I'm hopefully there's not really a gun to my head.
10: No. Yeah, this is the fictitious gun to the head. The reason why I bring it up is many people do have a Saturday team and a Sunday team. And I was going to ask you your overall satisfaction level. You indicated that you felt like, after I put the words in your mouth, that Purdue might be having a challenging season. But I bring that up because while it's somewhat early in both seasons, though, sadly, I hate to say this, we're really racing through. We're almost to the halfway point in college football.
9: That's gone fast.
10: Yes, it really has this year. But I bring that up because even though you have a team you love, you root for, brings you all kinds of satisfaction as you prepare for each Saturday or Sunday game, you're bound to be disappointed. But that's the nature of the game, isn't it?
9: Mm-hmm. Yeah.
10: So this is the time of year you have, of course, amazing football. Even baseball's been kind of exciting as it wraps up. So some of the show ideas moving forward that we're going to have, as Adam mentioned, we're going to have our big Halloween spectacular because it's an important holiday on many levels. But you also want to be thinking about, and you might even be looking ahead at home, about how to get your home ready for winter because, it's getting to be about that time. It's been a mild end of summer and a fairly mild fall. But you and I know, Adam, it won't be long till you get some really short days and some really brisk temperatures. There's a reason why you're mostly indoors in the state of, insert any state above north of Tennessee, you know?
9: That's right. And we've had some cold nights already, even though at the time of this taping of this show, it's 74 degrees where I'm sitting outside. We have had some low 40s. I don't know if we've dipped into the high 30s yet overnight, but definitely low 40s. And the furnace has kicked on, and I have a good close personal friend who sent me a picture. Their furnace did not turn on when they needed it to, and they did a little furnace check, and they took the metal faceplate off of the front of the furnace and got inside the furnace. And Jay, there were four dead bats inside their furnace that was causing it to not run. They cleaned
10: it
9: out.
10: It was a Halloween tie-in.
9: It was a Halloween surprise. Absolutely. And so they cleaned out the bat carcasses and put the metal faceplate back on. The furnace kicked right on. So,
10: bad for the bats.
9: That's a public service announcement to do a little investigating in your furnace. If it doesn't kick on, I mean, I am not handy. And if my furnace didn't kick on, I would immediately think, okay, I need to write a check to somebody to fix this. Just taken the metal plate off the front and looked, I might have been able to fix it myself at no charge. So,
11: and you and I know there's the famous song, I was working in the lab late one night when my furnace didn't kick on because bats had taken flight. Yeah, I mean, we've all heard that song.
9: That is a great song. That's one of my favorite Halloween
11: songs.
9: That's
11: one of my favorite Halloween songs, absolutely. Yeah, so that does touch on my next point. A furnace checkup, very important. Also, change the filter inside your unit if you have one of those replaceable filters. Most of us do have replaceable filters, and then most of us have not changed it in over a year. So it's like when you pull it out, make sure you're wearing a mask or gloves or both.
9: Especially with the toxic bat carcasses that might be inside it.
11: Those were bats. Rabbit bats. Yes, absolutely. And then also, here's something mundane. We've always talked about that. Everything now is controversial, and we don't hint at that and then go, oh, they said it was controversial. But no, we just know that everybody can get potentially fired up about a number of things. But let's go back to old school when your physician said, don't forget your flu shot. We've mentioned this a couple of times, but just because I really do, Adam, I think the flu shot is a great idea for a lot of people. Many people can get their flu shots free through their local pharmacy. And everything else aside, no matter how you feel about anything else, you don't want to get that sick in the wintertime.
9: Check with your physician. And just be aware it's flu shot season, and just right at the corner at your local pharmacy, they might be handing them out.
11: Now, Adam, I don't know how you would handle this, but my guess is you would find plenty of things to buy for $1.73 billion this week. That massive lottery jackpot in the Powerball jackpot, it was all on a single ticket, which you always kind of hate to hear because only one person won, but one person won on a single ticket out in California, $1.73 billion.
9: What in the world? What would you do? Jane, what's the first thing you do when you find out you have $1.7 billion?
11: I don't even know. My wife and I laugh that, you know, we would get every single toy that we'd ever thought of because we laugh. We have a shelter animal that we adopted. And, you know, she loves every toy under the planet. So we'd probably buy $1 million worth of dog toys. You know what I mean? It's because you, and why? Because you could. You know what I mean? You could buy $1 million worth of dog toys and no one would say a word to you, you know?
9: You could, I saw this story this week. There was a unanimous gentleman at, I think, LaGuardia, the airport, who bought like 217 airline tickets for people that were trying to get home for some occasion. So as people came, and I think they were service members too. I'm completely butchering the story, but I think service members were at the ticket counter trying to get home for something, and he told them, just like at a drive-thru, you know, I want to pay for the guy behind me. He said, I want to pay for the next 217 flights you get for a service member trying to get to wherever they're trying to go. And isn't that amazing?
11: I love hearing stories like that.
9: That's the kind of fun stuff you could do if you won $1.7
11: billion. $1.7
9: billion.
11: But here's what's interesting. Here's what public affairs is all about, Adam. That particular winner, while that's impressive, and I'm going to guess that individual, it was, by the way, Fraser Park, California. You and I know that's a hotbed in California. Well, I'm not going to Hollywood, I'm going to Fraser Park. You know, we've always said that.
9: Jay, I would say if you won the $1.7 billion, you'd have to buy a new cell phone because you just sounded like you were on another planet.
11: Sorry.
9: Did you move the room you're in? Did you move?
11: No, I think I have a something in my head here. Is it better now?
9: That's a little better.
11: I'm sorry. I told you that this was kind of a bad area. I feel bad.
9: No. Okay. Now. You're all good now. I think you sound better.
11: Oh, good. So, yes, this ticket was sold in Fraser Park, California. But if you look, it wasn't the only winner.

0: there was a Bigfoot sighting in Colorado. You know, Bigfoot's kind of been laying low lately. They haven't had a bunch of new videos. And they've always said, hey, look, now that everybody's got a video device on your phone or camera on your phone, why haven't we seen more UFOs or Bigfoots or Loch Ness Monster photos? But the New York Post says that a couple was traveling in Colorado. They were on one of those tourist trains that ran between Durango and Silverton, Colorado, up in the scenic mountains there. And this woman said they were looking out the window and saw a figure that appeared to be Bigfoot walking right out there on the hillside.
1: I'm so excited to know that the Bigfoot, he's still out there.
0: Well, there you go. And I do have to tell you, this is some pretty good looking video. Now, obviously, you and I know that video can be faked, but this one looks like it was taken from one of those tourist trains, and it's just far enough away. You know, it could be a guy in a canvas suit, or it could be Bigfoot. He said, when you have our show today, look it up, because I'm sure it's on every video service on the planet. But it kind of looks like Bigfoot. To me, it does. I don't know. I'm always cautiously optimistic about any of these stories.
1: Well, plus, you want to believe. I mean, don't you want to believe?
0: Oh, absolutely. I think to myself, how cool would it be that Bigfoot's living in a tourist area in Colorado?
1: Well, he's a Buffaloes fan now that Deion Sanders has turned around the Colorado University of Colorado football program. Where else would he be? He's certainly not. Right. He's not going to be in West Lafayette watching Purdue.
0: Wouldn't that be great that Coach Prime's special guest this week on Coach's Show is Bigfoot?
1: You know, he's a great recruiter.
0: You know, it's amazing how crazy this is all becoming. And I know there's upsides, downsides to it, some controversy surrounding it, but good for Deion Sanders. You know, you and I know in our age group, we grew up with the fact that here's another extraordinary athlete. He played baseball and football at a time when most people couldn't play one or the other.
1: Well, still to this day, most people can't do one or the other. And he's been amazing, and it's been fun to watch what he's done at Colorado.
0: He's been kind of like the Bo Jackson, if you will, of his era. And good for him being a college football coach, because I think that he's got a very good personality for that. And to his credit, his marketing is great. Anytime you can see him featured on a television commercial with Coach Nick Saban, who is, you know, one of the greatest college coaches ever, you go, that guy's done a lot. I mean, he's reached an interesting pinnacle.
1: I would bet he's going to have Bigfoot on his defensive line next season.
0: Well, that's the thing. Bigfoot's rangy. He doesn't need a lot of climate control. He's ready to go.
1: He's ready to play.
0: Now, every football game you've ever seen, Adam, how does it begin?
1: Well, the kickoff.
0: Well, it begins with the kickoff, but how do they determine which team kicks to which team?
1: The coin toss.
0: There it is, okay. The coin toss. Well, it's science, Adam, and you know we respect the science here. Throughout our lives, we've all been led to believe that a coin toss was literally 50-50, but it turns out that is not the case. A mathematician at the University of Michigan tossed a coin. You're going to love this. I don't know if he did it or a machine did it, but they tossed the coin 350,000 times.
1: I bet he did it. If he's a mathematician, I don't think he didn't have a, he's not on a date. He's not on a dating app. He is just flipping a coin 350,000 times.
0: He is back at his office flipping that coin. You'll love this. They have coined a term now called same side bias. So when you hear same side bias, you know we are talking about some science here. What happens is when the coin is tossed, you introduce a tiny amount of wobble, and that is called precession. So see all these great words we're learning and see how smart you're going to become?
1: I'm enjoying this. Please continue.
0: It can cause the coin to spend a little more time in the air with the initial side facing up. So according to his research, a flip coin has a better chance of landing on the side that was facing

0: wakes up when the flip was initiated.
1: Really?
0: Yeah, I mean, it's subtle, it's different, and here's the note to my research. This study has not yet been peer-reviewed for those concerned about its validity. But I thought that was cool that the guy somehow was able to quantify, no, I flipped this coin 350,000 times, and here's what I see.
2: So what side landed the most? What was the result?
0: It lands on the side that started out face up when you do the flip, because you actually present a slight wobble to the coin once you flip it. And it's called same side bias, which I think is great, because later when you're with your friends watching football and they and you see the coin toss, you know what you can bring up, Adam. Oh, yeah, that same side bias. That messes up the coin toss every time.
2: All right. Yeah. Cliff Clavin, thank you for the same side bias.
0: The fix is in there with the same side bias. Yeah.
2: So I'm with you now that the side that you start the flip on is the side it lands most likely on. More than 50% of the time. So how many times? Out of 350,000 flips, that's more than 175,000 times. Is there a number?
0: It might not be 50-50. They do not indicate on my research exactly what they came up with, but they said it is not an exact 50-50 according to their research.
2: Well, this guy just sounds like he wasted a whole lot of funding in the math department.
0: I like the phrase same side bias. I may start using it at work a lot more.
2: Well, I've known you've always had some sort of same side bias. That doesn't surprise me, Jay Baker.
0: That's funny. Hey, and our super quick end story here, as you said, Adam, Halloween just around the corner. There is such an organization known as the Halloween and Costume Association.
2: I had no idea.
0: Done some research. Yeah, I think it's kind of cool that there's an actual association for Halloween and costuming. We've talked about the fact that there's an amazing amount of money that's spent on Halloween, and they think that the figure this year may be 20% more over any given year because, you know, we're kind of fully out of COVID in many communities, and so everyone is going to be a little bit more free to trick or treat this year.
2: I have heard the same thing, that there's going to be record-setting monies spent on Halloween this season.
0: And the number one biggest costume that they feel due to searches on Google search is Barbie, because of the amazing success of the Barbie movie.
2: Yep, Barbie made $1 billion in theaters. I thought you were going to say Travis Kelce and Taylor Swift was going to be the top.
0: Funny.
2: And that's an easy costume to pull off. You just need a red jersey and a blonde wig.
0: Right. Well, it's funny you said that, because that is number two, is anything Taylor Swift. So it shows you, as you said, just how popular she's become. As I like to refer to it, Adam, as the pop culture landscape.
2: Well, you are, if anybody is in tune with current pop culture, it is you.
0: You know, you ask me any question about Marvel Comics, pop culture landscape, or about coin flips, and I'm there with the data, and I'm there with the pithy answer.
2: You know. And we are wrapping up the show now, and I will say, just Barbie-related, I just heard this week that Ryan Gosling and Margot Robbie, their chemistry in Barbie was so great that it led to $1 billion in ticket sales, that Hollywood has taken notice of that. And we're going to see a lot of movies featuring those two people. In fact, they're working on a prequel to Ocean's 11 starring those two.
0: Oh, that'd be
2: great. And, you know, they're going to have a Barbie 2. And I wouldn't be surprised if there's, you know, a string of 10 movies with those two people starring across from each other.
0: I do not disagree. And as you said, when you get lightning in a bottle like that, they always want to return to it.
2: All right, Jay, thank you so much. Happy Halloween. We'll do the big Halloween episode next week. If you'd like to hear this episode again or any of our past shows, they're in podcast form on our website, adamritzshow.com.
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3: Get it. 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

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It's the Smiley Morning Show here at 99.5 ZPL. A reminder, Smiley's Pumpkin Drop is coming. It's going to be October 15th. It's a Thursday. 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
10: Batterdum bum bum batterdum. 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
1: Well, hey there. Welcome back to another weekend with me. Hello. How are you feeling? How are you doing? What are we doing this weekend together? Because this weekend's with Rula. So, you know, you tagged me along on, I guess, your activities or you're hanging out, cleaning the house. You know, this past week I cleaned a lot. I feel like every single day there was something new to clean because I am going deep dive mode. Like, listen, everybody every now and again needs some extra help. I get it. Maybe you have a regular housekeeper. Sure, that's great. But when you have somebody helping you out, you just assume there are certain parts of the house that are getting done and they're not getting done. They're just not telling you. So I found a bunch of those. But then I got like all in it. I mean, I went hard. I was like, I'm going to get this and this. And it kind of was like very stress relieving for me to be cleaning dusty baseboards behind an area that you didn't think anyone's ever going to see it. And there's a big appliance in front of it. I was like, wow, that's a lot of dust. It's very satisfying. I actually found that satisfying. Who am I? Who am I? When I was a kid growing up, Saturdays was for house cleaning between me and my four other brothers and sisters. My mom had each one of us a direct job. Like, you're going to be furniture polish person, and you're going to be mop, and you're going to be duster. Did any of you guys ever have your moms give you like a grill kitchen towel with a butter knife and have you wipe the dust out of the AC vent grate? Yeah, that's how deep my mom got. That was part of my job on Saturday. You take a butter knife and you put it in the kitchen towel. It's a little bit damp. And you go side to side and every single metal grate of the AC vent return. That's eye level in your hallway. I didn't have to do that. But I did a lot. Okay, let's get this show going. It's Weekends with Rula.

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1: I want to give a very specific shout out to my early birds here on Weekends with Rula. Because, listen, I know everybody's got a different walk of life, a different path, and why you're awake right now. But specifically, if you are a parent that is letting your child play sports as much as they want, it's not about just putting your child in a sport and, oh, let's have fun, it's cutesy. When it starts to get real and it's taking over your whole life and your family's life, pat yourselves on the back that you are in it to win it for your kid. Because every kid that could be a future Tom Brady has to have a set of adults willing to take that child to the tournaments and the weekend practices and the morning practices and the late practices. It is a huge commitment for the moms and the dads. Sometimes the aunts and the uncles and the steps. So I'm just giving y'all a shout out and a salute because you are a strong breed of parents. See, I had to tap out when my kid got burned out. I was like, you know, that's me twice. I didn't push him. I wasn't like, yes, you're going to play. Keep playing. I just was like, all right, what's next? Let's go with what's next. So I'm just so happy that your child has you in your life and they don't even know to appreciate it yet until they win the Super Bowl one day or a gold medal at the Olympics. And they say, thanks, mom. Hopefully, and dad. Gold star parents. Gold star all around for all of y'all. I'll be right back. It's Weekends with Rula.

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1: All right, we're going to have some fun with music because I didn't have a chance to do this on last week's show and it's still staring at me and I thought it was so fun because I love hearing like different movie clips and when you hear these different lists of what the best and the worst of XYZ is. Entertainment Weekly put together a list of some of the best and the worst theme songs of all time for movies. Best and the worst of all time. Okay, some of them I'm not going to waste your time with because you don't really know them that well and you're like, no, I don't know. I know How Did It Make It? If you don't really know it, I mean, you kind of know it, but it's not that current and we don't have that kind of time. I don't have like a 12-minute break to tell you all of them, but we're going to pick some of the highlights, okay? I'm going to do this in two parts. First part, we're starting with the best movie theme songs of all time. In the top 10, we have The Wizard of Oz, Somewhere Over the Rainbow, Judy Garland, early on in the movie sang that, great song. Number 9, we have the number 1 best-selling soundtrack on CD of all time, 45 million sold,

0: It's good, right?
1: I know. Gonna Fly Now. I had no idea. That's what it's called. Look, I'll be right back to finish this list with music samples, and we'll get into the worst movie theme songs. Right back on Weekends with Rula.

Okay, if you're just tuning in, I am going through the best and the worst movie theme songs of all time, according to Entertainment Weekly. We've already been through the last one, Rocky 1976, Gonna Fly Now, also super inspirational when you're competing in sports. Okay, number four from Do the Right Thing, 1989, Fight the Power by Public Enemy. That was a huge movie for its time. Spike Lee, superstar from that. Okay, The Muppet Movie, 1979, hits number three. It's Kermit the Frog doing Rainbow Connection. Now, listen, I'm going to kind of debate the placement of some of these songs for being the best, because I think Titanic should be above Rainbow Connection, but okay, that's just me. Number two, let's go with another sample, because everybody knows this. Here we go. Staying Alive, Saturday Night Fever, 1977, The Bee Gees.

All right, and from there, we're going to the number one song. It's Entertainment Weekly's number one best pick for best movie theme song ever. So many children know this song, especially little girls. The artist can't go anywhere without actually singing this song because it's just what everybody needs in their lives to let it go. Can we let it go? Idina Menzel from Frozen became cemented in history as Elsa with her magic frozen powers.

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1: Welcome back to Weekends with Rula. Time to go over Entertainment Weekly's list of not so popular movie theme songs. And some of these, I'm like, come on. I grew up on some of these and I think they were fine. Others, I'm like, I don't know what that is. Okay, we're going to go to Pocahontas from 1995, Colors of the Wind, Vanessa Williams. Hey, if you were a kid watching that, that was fine for you. It's memories. Adam's Family from 1991, the original one, not the newest one. Adam's Groove by Hammer, MC Hammer. That was terrible. Spies Like Us by Paul McCartney. How can you put Paul McCartney on a worst of list? Let's hear a clip and see what you think.

Okay, listen, the fact that it's Paul McCartney, it just shouldn't be on a worse list, but okay. Michael Jackson's on the list for number five, Ben from 1972, Ben the Rat, he used to be friends with in his house. He made that whole somber ballad about. From number four in 1985, The Goonies Are Good Enough by Cyndi Lauper. Now, I really thought that that was a good song, but then again, I was a kid, so what did I know? Here's a clip.

0: yeah. What's wrong with that? That was fun for the Goonies. All right, number three, Wild Wild West, Will Smith, 1999. Nobody was on board with that movie. Number two, Road to El Dorado, 2000, Elton John. The fact that Elton John's on this list, too, is shameful. Number one, Men in Black 3, 2012, but it's a Pitbull sampled remix from a Dirty Dancing theme song track. Here we go.
1: We have to go.

kidding me? That's number one. Come on. There are other movies that should have been at the top of that. That's fine. It's Weekends with Rula. 1-855-55-RULA. If you'd like to give another nominee the top rank of the worst and the best, I'll be right back on Weekends with Rula.

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13: Here's something that I was today years old when I found out. You know the sign of the dollar sign? It's an S with the two slashes through it. That came from two letters being written over each other. So it was originally the sign for the peso in Spain, but the loop in the P was dropped, so then it was just an S. Like the P written over the letter S for peso. Then they dropped the loop in the P, and there's an S with the line through it. Are there two lines? Is there one line? Usually I do it with one line, but some people do it with two. And that's where you get the dollar sign. Dollar sign. Things that you didn't think you'd ever need to know, and now it's useless information you can impress your friends or dates with when you need an ice-breaking conversation. I hope you enjoy that. Thanks for listening. I'll be right back. It's Weekends with Rula.

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1: Well, hey there. Okay, here's a question for you. When it comes to your hygiene routine, like you're going to do deodorant or lotion or potions or whatever it is on your skin, are you someone who likes a clean smell, like a cotton clean smell or fresh scent smell? Or are you like a fruity floral person? Because it's pumpkin spice season, kids, and everything has been flavored with this or scented with this. But I was pretty shocked when I was at the grocery store the other day with the amount of body wash manufacturers that have gone all pumpkin all the time. Pumpkin vanilla honey, pumpkin maple cinnamon cream. We're talking about body washes. We are not talking about things for you to put in your coffee to eat. So I tried. I mean, I smelled it in the aisle and I thought, oh, I'll put this in my cart. Nope. Before I left that aisle, I was like, yeah, I can't do this. I can't smell like my coffee, pumpkin spice latte. I just can't. I will eat things that are flavored that all day long, but I don't want to wear that. Where do you stand on that? You want to smell like pumpkin spice? You want to just eat pumpkin spice? It's Weekends with Rula. Uh-huh.

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1: Oh, did you hear the news, lefties? We've been left out again. Yeah, I'm talking to you left-handed people like me. I'm left-handed. I'm not right-handed. And when the news came out that Apple was going to finally get on board with what Samsung did in 2019 by premiering a foldable phone, it turns out, oh, that's not made for us lefties. It's only made for the righties. If you are a left-handed dominant person, Online reviews say it's awkward to hold and use if you are left-handed. Now, these are not out yet that I know of. I don't have one anywhere near me, but I'm curious to try. Why is it awkward for a left-handed person? Well, they say it's really made for the angle that it'd be held from on the right side, and it's easy to reach essential controls. Left-handed people who want to hold the phone in the dominant hand say it's not easy for them to reach that. So I guess I'll have to let Apple send me one and let me be their test subject for the lefties. Wouldn't mind that. You hear that, Apple? If you want to reach out to me, go to @RadioRula on Instagram. I'm ready to check it out. And I'll tell you the real deal. Is it that bad for lefties, or is it just fine?

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2: 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Be there. 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

Okay, listen, if you follow me at Radio Rula on Instagram, I have posted a reel of all of my fall decor because I just really like to get into the fall feels. As soon as August 31st is over, here come the pumpkins. But I don't go Halloween yet. September for me is about fall. Then October can be Halloween, but I don't go all out for Halloween because I don't like scary stuff. I just like to do, in the spirit of Halloween, have a good time, but not like scary stuff. And then November, it is on. I do my turkey part of fall, but I also put up Christmas because I really want to enjoy all the Christmas effort that I went to. I'm not just putting up one tree anymore. I have blown up my Christmas game so tremendously. It takes a hot minute to get it all up there, and I want to enjoy every minute of it. So how deep into Halloween do you go? I'm curious to know. Tag me in a picture so I can see your place at Radio Rula on Instagram.

give a shout out to Vaughn, who called up my hotline when I asked the question, what is a TV series that ended on a cliffhanger that still bothers you today? And because I wasn't a Big Bang Theory watcher, I haven't gotten through all the seasons, but he was not okay with the finale of Big Bang. You guys agree or disagree with that? That was a huge show. I never heard any, you know, riffraff in the news. Like, that was a total cliffhanger. What happened? But he said it was. He was not satisfied. He also said there was a show called Scorpion that kind of just ended. Isn't that the worst? When you just never know what happened to a show you had invested so much in? Do you believe Big Bang was a cliffhanger ending and you're mad about it still? Or were you okay with what they said? 1-855-55-RULA. Thanks for calling, Vaughn. Have a great weekend. I'll be right back.

is your threshold on hearing about an event that you weren't invited to and you didn't see any pictures of? I'm talking about a celebrity that I interviewed right here on Weekends with Rula, who got married in a very private but very public ceremony, Madison Square Garden. I'm talking about Taylor Swift and Travis Kelce. No pictures have been released from this wedding, but this week when Taylor announced she's releasing a single, the narrative of the Swifties and the super diehards were like, okay, I mean, I really want to love you and I want to get this, but can you just like throw us a bone? What's your dress look like? Show us one picture. It's really funny because, you know, you want to love her and you don't want to be rude, but you're just so curious. You feel like, gosh, I bought all your stuff. At least show me one picture of that dress. Do you feel that way? Are you kind of like, it's fine. People can do whatever they want. I'll listen to it all day long, even though I don't know what they're talking about and I wasn't there. I'm going to guess that's not how you're thinking. It's Weekends with Rula.

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20: Are you having a sweet tooth yet?
2: Are you trying to keep away from the Halloween candy at the grocery store? Well, a lot of people have been good in person at the grocery store, but then what do? They're backing it up with DoorDash to bring them their poison to the side door so they can eat and overdose on as much chocolate and candy as they want. Because all those snack size bags are out, but those make it worse, in my opinion. Snack size means I can have more than one of these bags because it's snack. Now, here are the top Halloween candies that are being DoorDashed all across America. Number 5, Nerds. Number 4, Snickers. Number 3, M&M's. Number 2, Hershey's Milk Chocolate Bar. Plain, no nuts. And the number 1 candy, I mean, I have to tell you, my God, it's Hershey's Peanut Butter Cups. I am obsessed with those Twix bars. I am shocked they're not on the most common DoorDash candies so far this fall season. Hold on, I'll be right back. I gotta go change that. I'm about to order 45 boxes of Twix to the studio. Thank you. I'll be back.

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1: Have you ever been asked to sign a prenuptial agreement? Earlier, I mentioned Travis and Taylor getting married, and I can only imagine the amount of attorneys and paperwork that had to get involved upon Travis proposing to Taylor and making it public. I mean, she's worth $2 billion. He's not doing so bad himself, right? He's got lots of endorsements, his podcast, he's the Kansas City Chief, all of that. But at some point, as much as you don't want to doom somebody, you're just trying to be smart. Somebody has a lot of money. How to protect their money in case something goes off. Match did a study finding that 7 in 10 singles are open to a prenup. It's just a reminder that the conversation has shifted. A prenup is no longer automatically framed as planning for divorce. It just means that you're clarifying debt, you're clarifying inheritances, businesses, kids, and expectations before there is a crisis. So, if you hear it as, I don't fully trust you, that's a clean listener split, right? Like, you're listening to that and you're like, I'm out. But if you are like, oh, you know, we should build our own his and her blah, blah, blah, then you see how much you have. Anyway, I just wanted to pass along the information. I thought it was a pretty interesting conversation. Prenups, good or bad, not a big deal, a huge deal. 1-855-55-RULA. It's Weekends with Rula.

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1: It's the season of the space heater, and I want to just put out this public service announcement. Please be careful. When you leave your office or the space with the space heater on, there's nothing in front of it or around it that could endanger yourself, your family, or your home. Space heater season is big. For some people, depending on where they work and how cold their offices are, it's a 365-day-a-year season. But others are just not starting to feel it because maybe it's just cold enough, but not that cold, and you don't want to put the heater on yet. So you're like, okay, I have a space heater going on right now in this room. Is it hot as Hades outside? Sure. But the AC works so well in here that for me to get through Weekends with Rula, I have to have warmth. But I got to be careful because sometimes I tend to drop some notes if I'm done with them and I'll put them there and I'm like, okay, I'll pick them up in a second. Oops, don't want to have a space heater fire, right? So there's your PSA from Rula. Watch those space heaters, but boy, they can be cozy. Happy fall.

0: We'll be right back.
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2: 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Be amazed. Be moved. Be there. Disney's The Lion King.
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All right, this is always fun. Let's go through some really wacky laws in different states that you have no idea you could technically get arrested for doing this. There are a whole bunch of strange laws and ordinances. There are a whole bunch of strange laws and ordinances from thisoldhouse.com. Here's one. If you get your kicks tossing plates, don't try it from any window above the ground floor of a house or apartment in Freeport, Illinois. Now, see, that one makes sense, but why they have to actually make that a law? Clearly, too many people were doing that and injuring people below. California requires housewives to boil their dust rags or risk jail time. How do they know you're doing it? That's what I want to know. You could say you're doing it, but you're not actually doing it.

0: right? In Pittsburgh, Pennsylvania, they actually had to make this a law. You are not allowed to sleep in or on top of a refrigerator. What? What? Okay. I'm just going to leave that there. It's Weekends with Rula.
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1: If you are trying to prolong your life the best possible ways, you have a good quality of life well into your 80s and 90s, listen to this. The University of Chicago said, make sure you're just having a good laugh at least once a day. A great sense of humor can add an incredible 8 years to your life. Because laughter's unequal ability to reduce stress hormone levels, lower blood pressure, improve circulation, and strengthen our immune system is the reason. Studies have shown a 2-minute belly laugh can give you the health boosting benefits of 10 minutes on a rowing machine. It has to be a really organic laughing belly laugh to get the same effect as a 10-minute rowing session at the gym. I could go to the rower, but I'm going to go find some funny stories and have my kids tell me funny stories, and hopefully I'll get some belly laughs. Noted. It's Weekends with Rula.

Did you know that, unfortunately, the United States has the highest number of serial killers? From 1900 to today, there is no dispute that we lead the world in serial killers. Does this have anything to do with why we are also obsessed with true crime documentaries? Are other countries as obsessed with true crime documentaries as the people of America are on Netflix and other platforms? Yeah, 3,802 serial killers. Yep, 3,802 serial killers had been identified, which was 63% of all known serial killers in the world. And they were found right here. No country on the list had more than 200 identified serial killers, except good old US of A. What does that mean? Does that mean that serial killers have so much freedom to do all of these different things, to learn how to murder, and then they go out and do it? I don't know why we have that, but that is not a sash I am proudly willing to display, that we have the most serial killers in America. Ooh, but it's Halloween season. Watch your spooky movies and be very aware of somebody tapping on your window while you're doing that. Oh, man. It's Weekends with Rula.

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12: It's the end of our time together here on Weekends with Rula. I hope you enjoyed it. Shout out again to sports parents everywhere doing the grind with their kids early in the morning, on the weekends, traveling to places you do not care about. And especially for the youngers, if you are a coach, oh man, bow down. Thank you so much for what you guys do at practice and drills and everything I don't want to do because I don't want to sweat and I don't want to pass out from being overrun. But shout out to you guys, parents of sports kids, coaches of sports kids who are parents of sports kids. It's great. If you want to find me, go to Radio Rula. You can tag me there. I got lots of fall autumn cocktails I've tagged. See which one fits your personality. And I'll be right back here again next weekend on Weekends with Rula. Take care. Bye.

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Who's out here enjoying the Life of a Showgirl Encore album? I think Cleveland might be one of my favorite songs off that album right now. What about you guys? Let me know. 99.5.

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0: 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So, hey, how you doing? Are you having a good weekend? It's almost over, but you still got some time left. And you can enjoy the cool weather because it's not hot in here.
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This one is a throw to the country music. It's a little shout out to them because, you know, it's Indiana. 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

0: 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A reminder, Smiley's pumpkin drop is coming. It's going to be October 15th. It's a Thursday. It'll be at the Indiana State Fairgrounds. Mark your calendars. Nice. Next week, Harry Styles tickets at 8 a.m.
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1: 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Now, this title might sound familiar, but the artist is different than what you're expecting me to say. It's called Sue Me. And no, that's not Sabrina Carpenter's song, Sue Me. It's by Audrey Hobart. And honestly, this song is pretty interesting. I like the techno vibes to it. I think you're going to enjoy it. So either sit back and enjoy, stand up, dance along, whatever you do. 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

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Next is Zara Larsson. I love this song. It definitely gets my brain feeling weird things, but like in a good way. I don't know. That's a weird way to explain it. Here's

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Hey, it's Libby here. I hope you've been having a great weekend. I know tomorrow's Monday, but look at the bright side. It's fall. It's beautiful out. 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